0: A műsorszám termékmegjelenítést tartalmazott.
1: Angol nyelvű hírek a Retro Rádióban.
2: The surprising benefits of a 5-minute dance break. Hello and welcome. This is the English news section in 15 minutes. I'm Eva Bahn. Thanks for joining us. From improved concentration to higher creativity, dancing offers a range of brain-boosting benefits. And you don't need to spend hours on the dance floor to feel the effect.

0: according to BBC News, dance offers a unique combination of physical, cognitive, and social benefits that set it apart from other forms of exercise. And doing so, even for as little as 5 minutes a day, has numerous positive benefits to our health, particularly that of our brains. Peter Lovett, a dance psychologist and former professional dancer, says, "One key reason it's so beneficial is the combination of movement and rhythm. According to him, we are biologically predisposed to movement and rhythm, even in the womb. Recent research found that newborn babies can already anticipate patterns in rhythm. Dancing is so good for us because it involves so many parts of our body as well as our brain. If you are learning a routine, rather than moving freestyle, you will be learning a complex movement pattern and remembering a choreographed sequence to music. There's even evidence that learning a dance routine can help us to think and remember better. Beyond lifting our mood in the moment, studies have shown that dance improves both psychological well-being and cognitive health and may offer greater benefits for mood, reducing depression and quality of life than other forms of exercise. It has also been found to lower the risk of dementia among adults. Of course, there are obvious physical benefits to dancing too. It can make us stronger, improve our balance, and make us more confident in our body, which in turn reduces the risk of falling. That's one of the reasons clinicians use dance as a therapy for individuals with Parkinson's disease. As for how to get started, BBC News recommends dancing to music you love as a crucial first step. You could find a dance you might enjoy online and simply copy it. Tens of thousands of young children are injured every year by common household items that many parents don't think to look away. CNN reports that more than 240,000 children ages 5 and under were treated by U.S. emergency departments for injuries related to household cleaning products over a 16-year period, according to estimates published in a large new study in Pediatrics. Young children are especially at risk since they can't read or understand warning language, but the steps parents and caregivers should take to keep children safe are easy and straightforward. According to the study, the majority of the cases, almost 60%, involved ingestion, meaning the child swallowed the product. Nearly 40% were through contact, and a small percentage, 1.2%, involved inhalation. Two types of products are most commonly involved. Bleach accounted for about 30% of injuries, and laundry and dish detergents for nearly 29%. According to experts, many people do not perceive cleaning products as dangerous. These, however, should be treated with the same level of caution as medications and alcohol. In order to prevent these injuries, parents and caregivers can take some important steps. The first is safe storage. Cleaning products should be kept up high, out of sight of young children, and ideally in locked cabinets. It's important to put these products away immediately after use, rather than leaving them out even briefly. Second, keep products in their original containers. Transferring them into other bottles, especially food or drink containers, can increase the risk that a child will mistake them for something safe to consume. Third, choose products with child-resistant packaging when possible. Fourth, speak with children about the dangers of these products. Young toddlers may not be able to understand yet, but older children can learn to avoid these dangers and help keep their younger siblings away too. Thousands of women in the UK have paid for private breast reductions, an increasingly popular procedure according to the British Association of Aesthetic Plastic Surgeons. BBC News reports that data from the association says the number of people having breast reductions and implant removal procedures combined has surpassed those opting for bigger boobs. The number of breast enlargements in the UK in 2025 was down by 8%. According to experts, the data reflects a broader shift away from exaggerated curves towards a more natural silhouette, one that better complements active lifestyles and the continued rise of athleisure fashion. The rise in weight loss drugs has also caused a trend towards much smaller bodies. Other experts think this shift is a little bit trend-driven, but the priority for most women nowadays is function, being able to move and feel confident. Women's rugby has enjoyed significant growth in recent years. Women now make up a quarter of players worldwide, according to World Rugby, and more than 400 clubs offer rugby to women and girls around the UK. In the 1990s, only a handful existed. The Guardian reports that the increase in popularity, however, has not been matched by investment in research to help keep female rugby players safe, despite the now well-known long-term health risks of the game's repetitive head impacts. At the professional level, the current bar for taking a woman off the pitch for a head injury assessment is simply 12% less than the impact threshold that has been calculated for men, a potentially dangerous gender research gap that medical engineers at Cardiff University are attempting to remedy with a groundbreaking new study. The researchers from the university's School of Engineering and world-leading Brain Research Imaging Center aim to produce the first-ever head impact assessment protocol in women's rugby, backed by scientific evidence. The team believe the work will also deliver the first-ever academic insights into the relative long-term risks of female contact sport. The findings of the study should be published by the end of 2026. Dr. Peter Theobald, the project's lead researcher, said the female brain is softer and more vulnerable to concussion, and we don't know yet whether that translates to a greater risk of the effects of subconcussive brain injury. He added, the goal of the study is not to dissuade women and girls from taking up rugby, but to shed light on the risks so people can make an informed decision. Children vaccinated at age 12-13 against HPV, human papillomavirus, have close to zero risk of dying from cervical cancer before the age of 30, landmark new research reveals. According to BBC News, the first study of its kind shows that deaths have fallen sharply since school-age girls began being offered it in 2008, and around 200 lives have been saved in England so far, thanks to the vaccine. Between 2020 and 2024, no cervical cancer deaths were recorded in women aged 20-24, the first time that had happened over a five-year period. Without vaccination, around 23 deaths would have been expected. Overall, cervical cancer is still the 14th most common cancer among females in the UK, with 3,300 people diagnosed every year. A 5,000-year-old structure discovered in southwest England may have been a prototype for the development of Stonehenge, according to archaeologists. CNN reports that the structure, which consisted of two wooden poles placed 120 meters apart, would have lined up with the rising sun at summer solstice and the setting sun at winter solstice, the same alignment as the stones at Stonehenge, according to a statement released from Wessex Archaeology. A team led by archaeologist Phil Harding used radiocarbon dating techniques to ascertain that the wooden poles would have been placed into pits 5,000 years ago. This is around the same time that the first earthworks at Stonehenge were built, while the famous stones weren't put in place until 500 years later. Evidence of this structure was found in Bulford, Wiltshire, just 5 kilometers far from Stonehenge. Archaeologists also found artifacts such as a pottery, animal bone, charcoal and worked flints, suggesting that people would have congregated here to celebrate the solstices. NASA's Perseverance rover has detected complex carbon molecules in Martian rocks that are already in the spotlight for bearing potential signatures of ancient microbial life. According to The Guardian, measurements taken by the rover's Sherlock instrument identified organic carbon in mudstones from the Bright Angel outcrop as it trundled along Neretvavalis, a dried-up river that carried water into the planet's Jezero crater billions of years ago. The form of carbon detected, known as micromolecular carbon or MMC, can originate from living organisms. Geological processes can also produce the material, meaning its detection doesn't amount to proof of past Martian life. Dr. Ashley Murphy at the Planetary Science Institute in Arizona said MMC can be found in different settings and types of rocks. It may originate from biological sources, such as fossilized organic matter found in microbial mats and coal, she said, but could also form in reactions between rocks and water or arrive on impacting meteorites. The discovery means NASA rovers have now found organic-bearing mudstones more than 2,000 miles apart on Mars. New research found that children in nearly every region of the world are not eating enough fruits, vegetables, legumes, nuts and seeds. According to CNN, the study is one of the most comprehensive analyses to date of children's consumption of healthy plant-based foods. The goal was to understand how much of these foods children are eating around the world, how intake differs by age, sex and country, and how dietary patterns have changed over time. Researchers compiled data from more than 1,200 dietary surveys conducted between 1990 and 2018, representing children and adolescents in 185 countries. The study found that children younger than age 2 in the U.S. ate nearly 3 servings of fruits and vegetables a day. After that, though, intake dropped to fewer than 2 servings a day throughout childhood and adolescence. This is a problem because U.S. dietary guidelines recommend increasing fruit and vegetable intake as children grow. Dr. Leanna Wen, a clinical associate professor at George Washington University, says one reason for the decrease may be that parents have substantial control over what infants and toddlers eat. Babies are introduced to fruits and vegetables as they begin eating solid foods, and many parents try hard to offer a variety of healthy foods early on. As children grow older, many other influences come into play. Kids spend more time at school and with friends, eat more meals away from home, and have greater access to junk foods. They are increasingly exposed to marketing for products that are ultra-processed and are high in added sugars, sodium, and unhealthy fats. Dr. Wen adds, these findings suggest that improving children's nutrition isn't only about educating parents of babies and young children. She says, we also need schools, communities, and food environments that make healthy choices easier throughout childhood and adolescence. Astronomers have detected a type of sugar in space that's also found in raspberries and self-tanners. According to NBC News, the sugar, called erythrulose, lurks in what's called the interstellar medium, thin clouds of gas and dust littered between stars. Using two dish-shaped radio telescopes in Spain, researchers collected data from a large gas cloud near the center of the Milky Way. They identified the sugar in gas form by comparing telescope signals with samples in the lab. It's the latest kind of sugar detected in space in a region crossed by NASA's Twin Voyager, the farthest spacecraft to ever travel from Earth. Sugar does more than sweeten tea and powder donuts. Different varieties fuel our cells and even make up DNA. Scientists are itching to know how sugars form because they are a key ingredient for life as we know it. They also want to look for more sugars in space and learn about how they convert to different forms. Up to 13 million people in the UK face the long-term risk of coastal flooding due to the climate crisis. Scientists have warned, with a reasonable worst-case scenario suggesting the need for the large-scale movement of populations away from a dramatically reshaped coast. According to The Guardian, even if today's global pledges to cut carbon pollution are met, about 1.4 million more people will be exposed to coastal floods in 2200 and 1.7 million in 2300 due to the sea level rise driven by melting ice caps and warming oceans. While this is far in the future, action today to cut emissions and plan future settlements and flood defenses could prevent such leaps in flood risk becoming inevitable, the expert said. Keeping within the Paris Agreement targets would cut the number of people exposed in 2300 by 1 million, they said. Sea level has risen by about 20 centimeters around the UK in the last century and is accelerating. A further 40 centimeters to 60 centimeters by 2100 is already baked in, meaning about 500,000 more people will be at risk of their homes being flooded, on top of the 2.5 million already in danger near the coasts. Thank you for joining us. Have a great day.
1: A műsorszám termékmegjelenítést tartalmaz. 12 éven aluliak számára nem ajánlott.
2: És most minden idők legnagyobb slágerei az ország leghallgatottabb rádiójában.

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0: 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I'm gonna hit this city.
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1: 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But wait a minute, isn't this...
0: Yeah, yes it is.
1: But I thought the old lady dropped it into the ocean in the air.
0: Well, baby, I went down and got it for you.